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2: Here's a look at your first warning weather on Q106. A heat advisory remains in effect. Slight chance of thunderstorms tonight, otherwise partly cloudy. Lows dip down to about 75. Winds out of the west, around 5 miles per hour. Sunshine mixed with clouds at times again tomorrow. Chance of thunderstorms. Highs level off around 90. From the Withers Weather Center, I'm meteorologist Paul Trombley on Southern Illinois' Classic Hits, Q106. 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

Here's a look at your first warning weather on Q106. A heat advisory continues until 7 p.m. Tuesday night. Lows dip down to about 75 tonight under partly cloudy skies with a slight chance of thunderstorms. Winds out of the west around 5 miles per hour. Sunshine mixed with clouds at times again tomorrow. Chance of thunderstorms. Daytime highs approaching 90. From the Withers Weather Center, I'm meteorologist Paul Trombley on Southern Illinois' Classic Hits Q106. 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

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Funky Broadway. Funky Town. Xanadu. We've got a song for that. Right here on Q106.

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1: Here's a look at your first warning weather on Q106. A heat advisory continues until 7 p.m. Tuesday night. Lows dip down to about 75 tonight under partly cloudy skies with a slight chance of thunderstorms. Winds out of the west around 5 miles per hour. Sunshine mixed with clouds at times again tomorrow. Chance of thunderstorms. Daytime highs approaching 90. From the Withers Weather Center, I'm meteorologist Paul Trombley on Southern Illinois' Classic Hits Q106. Currently 81.

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Funky Broadway. Funky Town. Xanadu. We've got a song for that. Right here on Q106.

Here's a look at your first warning weather on Q106. A heat advisory continues until 7 p.m. Tuesday night. Lows dip down to about 75 tonight under partly cloudy skies. Winds out of the west around 5 miles per hour. Sunshine mixed with clouds at times again tomorrow. Chance of thunderstorms. Daytime highs approaching 90. From the Withers Weather Center, I'm meteorologist Paul Trombley on Southern Illinois' Classic Hits, Q106. Currently, it's 78 degrees.

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0: Keys, the mall, the club, or the skating rink. 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
1: Here's a look at your first warning weather on Q106. A heat advisory continues until 7 p.m. Tuesday night. Lows dip down to about 75 tonight under partly cloudy skies. Winds out of the west around 5 miles per hour. Sunshine mixed with clouds at times again tomorrow. Chance of thunderstorms. Daytime highs approaching 90. From the Withers Weather Center, I'm meteorologist Paul Trombley on Southern Illinois' Classic Hits, Q106. Currently 77.

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3: Here's a look at your first warning weather on Q106. A heat advisory continues until 7 p.m. Tuesday night. Partly cloudy skies overnight with lows around 75. Westerly winds around 5 miles per hour. Sunshine mixed with clouds at times. Sunday, chance of thunderstorms. High temperatures reach up to 90. From the Withers Weather Center, I'm meteorologist Paul Trombley on Southern Illinois' Classic Hits, Q106. Right now, it's 78 degrees.

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6: Here's a look at your first warning weather on Q106. A heat advisory continues until 7 p.m. Tuesday night. Partly cloudy skies overnight with lows around 75. Westerly winds around 5 miles per hour. Sunshine mixed with clouds at times. Sunday, chance of thunderstorms. High temperatures reach up to 90. From the Withers Weather Center, I'm meteorologist Paul Trombley on Southern Illinois' Classic Hits, Q106. Right now,

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Wait, you had a compact disc player back then? Wow, you were pretty rad.

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1: Are we there yet?
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1: How about now?
2: Still no.
1: Now?
2: Cole, we've been on the road for 7 minutes. Hold on.
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5: Here's a look at your first warning weather on Q106. A heat advisory continues until 7 p.m. Tuesday night. Lows dip down to about 75 overnight under partly cloudy skies. Winds out of the west around 5 miles per hour. Sunshine mixed with clouds at times again Sunday. Chance of thunderstorms. Highs level off around 90. From the Withers Weather Center, I'm meteorologist Paul Trombley on Southern Illinois' Classic Hits, Q106. Currently 76.

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8: Here's a look at your first warning weather on Q106. A heat advisory remains in effect. Lows level off around 75 overnight under partly cloudy skies. Winds out of the west around 5 miles per hour. Sunshine mixed with clouds at times again Sunday. Chance of thunderstorms. Daytime highs approaching 91. From the Withers Weather Center, I'm meteorologist Paul Trombley on Southern Illinois' Classic Hits, Q106. Right now, it's 75 degrees.

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1: Mommy's there yet?
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1: Now?
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5: Here's a look at your first warning weather on Q106. A heat advisory remains in effect. Lows level off around 75 overnight under partly cloudy skies. Winds out of the west around 5 miles per hour. Sunshine mixed with clouds at times again Sunday. Chance of thunderstorms. Daytime highs approaching 91. From the Withers Weather Center, I'm meteorologist Paul Trombley on Southern Illinois' Classic Hits, Q106. Right now, it's 75 degrees.

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1: Here's a look at your first warning weather on Q106. A heat advisory continues until 7 p.m. Tuesday night. Chance of thunderstorms today. Otherwise, sunshine mixed with clouds at times. Daytime highs approaching 91. Winds out of the north around 5 miles per hour. Lows dip down to about 72 tonight. Mainly clear skies. From the Withers Weather Center, I'm meteorologist Paul Trombley on Southern Illinois' Classic Hits, Q106. Currently 74.
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4: Listening is the first skill we develop. At just 18 weeks in the womb, babies begin hearing language and rhythms, and it's not simply for entertainment. At this very beginning of life, it's helping to shape our cognitive development and how we learn to communicate.
5: Most of us take our hearing for granted. It's on all the time. And I don't think that the recognition between hearing and language is that obvious to people. And what's really not obvious to people is you need language to build cognition, so to develop your thinking, your IQ, ultimately. And hearing is really important part of that.
4: That's Dr. Nancy Young, Medical Director of Audiology and Cochlear Implant Programs at the Ann and Robert Lurie Children's Hospital of Chicago. She's also the Lillian S. Wells Professor in Pediatric Otolaryngology at Northwestern University Feinberg School of Medicine. Prior to America implementing newborn hearing screenings in the early 2000s, Young says kids weren't usually diagnosed until they were 1 or 2 years old.
5: Why were they diagnosed? Because absence of spoken language. So at that point, it was like, wait a minute, there are no words. That's not to say there weren't some signs, but they're subtle. I mean, these children were not understanding and following directions like young children do before they start talking themselves. But there's other reasons children are delayed in their language, and there are other ways we interact with children that can be misleading, like visual cues, and, you know, they seem to be interacting to some degree. And parents, it's a really sneaky problem, especially for first-time parents.
4: Thankfully, every state now has a universal screening program for babies that's done very soon after birth. It's this test that alerted Eva and Doug Tweedy to their daughter's hearing issues.
10: The day she was born, they came into the hospital and they did the routine newborn hearing screening. And they said, you know, it's just something we come in and do, so we didn't think too much of it. But she did not pass on that first day. They said nothing to worry about. You know, it could just be fluid in the ears from birth. So they came in the next day. She didn't pass again.
4: After a couple more failed tests in the following weeks, the couple brought their daughter Ella to Lurie Children's Hospital for more in-depth testing. They discovered that she had profound bilateral sensorineural hearing loss. It meant that Ella had almost a complete inability to hear sound in both ears. Guided by Young and her team, Eva and Doug were able to fit Ella with hearing aids at just 2 months old.
11: We got into earlier intervention by 2 months old. She was going in and getting fitted. And I remember all the audiologists making comments about how small the actual insert of the hearing aid was. So yeah, she was hearing through a hearing aid relatively early.
4: But this was just the first step in Ella's hearing journey. While the devices helped restore some hearing, Ella needed a cochlear implant to be able to grasp the full spectrum of sound and language.
11: I remember that, you know, we were doing this one baby bouncer and we were making this kind of like a scaled sound. And, you know, she kind of was able to copy us in that, right? You know, obviously it's so hard to tell with a kid because it's not like they're understanding the words, right? So you have to kind of go through a pattern of there's like these key sounds that you need to kind of be able to have them imitate. And so there's definitely recognition of some of those high frequency sounds, those high S's, right? That's where we started to see that breakdown of she's not getting that full recognition of that sound.
5: And you have to realize that in English, hearing soft, in all languages, but especially English, the soft high frequency consonants like S, S is so important in English. Is it singular? Is it plural? I mean, it's in so many words. It impacts meaning. And when you get into the severe to profound range on an audiogram, a hearing aid just can't make those soft high frequency sounds audible. So that makes it very, very hard to learn to understand what's being said and to learn to talk clearly. You need to hear those soft high frequency sounds.
4: Young says that when cochlear implants were first being used, they were only really given to patients with severe hearing loss, which means very few kids were considered good candidates.
5: I can remember parents who were informed your child is not a candidate, and they would see their child in the same classroom as the child who got it. And they'd be like, that child's doing a lot more than my child. My child should have it. So I think there was a lot of feedback to clinicians in the early days that these criteria are too rigid because the kids who have the implant are surpassing these other kids.
4: So as the technology's improved, it's widened the scope of how much progress can be made for people at various levels of impairment.
5: So nowadays, we have patients who have a lot of hearing loss. It could almost be normal in the very low frequencies, but then it sharply drops off. And so they're not getting enough information for spoken language to be intelligible, to understand words are being said at a normal conversational level. So they are now candidates. And we can often, using special techniques, we can often preserve much of that acoustic hearing that they have and then bring up the rest of their hearing with what we could call electric hearing through the implant. But that said, the majority of patients who get implants have major hearing loss throughout all of the frequencies important for understanding what's being said.
4: There are multiple assessments done to figure out who's a candidate for the implant that include both parent surveys to look at auditory behaviors as well as MRIs to look at the patient's anatomy. And though it's been well established that hearing is an integral part of child development, most implants have only been approved for use on babies 12 months and older. Young says this year benchmark is forcing the kids to miss critical parts of development.
5: We normally spend quite a bit of time hearing so that we can attach meaning to what we're hearing, and then it starts to make sense as language. Okay. And there's decades and decades of research that show getting that hearing to infants as close to what normally occurs is advantageous, that speeds up the process, that minimizes the likelihood of language delay and maximizes the likelihood of developing age-appropriate spoken language.
4: Which is why other countries like Australia and Germany have much lower age requirements. The 12-month limit is set in place for safety, but the good news is global research and clinical experience have shown that doctors can safely and successfully implant a 7-month-old, and Young says she's done it even earlier with great results. But there are still a lot of barriers for these kids to access treatment without the FDA approving a lower age limit.
5: Without that FDA approval, there's tremendous insurance barriers in the United States to getting the treatment because commercial insurers and then state insurers will often, they don't have to, but they will often look to the FDA approved indications and then set their policy accordingly. But that's not what those indications were actually developed for. So unfortunately, then companies have to invest a lot of money, despite other information out there from people at the front lines like me, okay, often have to invest a lot of money in doing these formal clinical trials to change the approved indications and reduce the insurance barriers.
4: Thankfully, the FDA has increasingly been accepting real-world data and evidence from international sources as support for its regulatory decisions. That means that Americans don't have to go through the entire extensive research process if it's been thoroughly proven to be safe and effective in other countries.
5: And so the manufacturers now can work with centers and submit real-world data and in many instances broaden candidacy criteria and reduce insurance barriers. But that's a relatively recent change. It was not available at the time the clinical trial that I led for Med-El. That was not an option then. So we really needed to conduct this clinical trial, and kudos to Med-El for making this important investment that's going to benefit all implant candidates in the United States.
4: Young's clinical trial with Med-El, a medical technology company that specializes in hearing implants, aimed to expand the patient age for cochlear implants. The research was successful and was used in the FDA's recent decision to approve implants for kids starting at 7 months old. Though Ella's now 7 years old, she received her cochlear implant at 7 months and participated in the study in a retrospective participant group.
5: There was a prospective and a retrospective arm. Prospective were the ones we were following in real time as opposed to had in a database. There was no difference in terms of any type of complications from either surgery or anesthesia, but very low rate, very safe, and no increased risk with doing these younger infants. Many of these children exceeded the performance of your average hearing child by 12 months of cochlear implant use if they were implanted under age 12 months.
4: Join us next week as Young details the cochlear implant procedure and the therapy process that's needed for a successful hearing journey. You can find more information about Dr. Nancy Young and all of our guests on our website, radiohealthjournal.org. Our executive producer is Amira Zaveri. I'm Kristen Farah.
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2: Our entire life experience is influenced by how our five senses perceive the world around us. The sound of soft waves crashing at the beach, the feel of sand between your toes, the breathtaking view of a sunset over the ocean. Our abilities to touch, hear, see, smell, and taste are both invaluable resources and things we often take for granted. That is, until we lose them. Millions of Americans experience vision loss, and Jeff Todd says the numbers are continuing to rise.
13: There are studies out there. We are seeing an increase of prevalence of eye conditions, certainly of some eye conditions, partly because of the increase in rates of diabetes. I think it's also somewhat due to some of the changes in the demographics of our society. And so we are seeing increased rates.
2: Todd is the president and CEO of Prevent Blindness, the leading eye health and safety organization dedicated to preventing vision loss. Part of the demographic changes involve aging and more people living with chronic diseases.
13: We're seeing increases, I know, in the rates, in the percentage of our population that is Hispanic or Latino, and there are certain conditions that Hispanics and Latinos are susceptible to that others aren't, and that's true of other races as well. So as we see changes in those demographics, it definitely has an impact.
14: Yeah, and I think as we're seeing an aging population, so we're seeing an increased aging population, we're thinking about things like age-related macular degeneration or cataracts and so forth. I think also when we think about diabetes, that's a big one. So over 40 million diabetics in this country, and the more that you're seeing diabetes, the more people at risk for diabetic retinopathy, which is a preventable cause of blindness worldwide.
2: That's Dr. Paul Chan, chair of the Department of Ophthalmology and Visual Sciences at the University of Illinois, Chicago. He's also a board member of Prevent Blindness. He says diabetes is one of the biggest risk factors to focus on because the vision loss it can cause is preventable. Chronically high blood sugar can weaken the blood vessels in the back of the eyes, reduce blood flow, and cause abnormal vessel growth. Thankfully, this progression can be stopped in its tracks by properly managing the diabetes.
14: Other conditions that can also affect the eye in not older populations, high blood pressure, right? That's something that we can all control, but can also affect the eye. Inflammatory conditions, right? So my partners manage uveitis, so inflammatory eye disease. Trauma, that's another issue that we face. One of the other things to think about, too, is that if you have a family history of glaucoma and so forth, it's really important to get plugged in early and make sure that you're seeing someone to manage that appropriately. So all of these things matter. So that's kind of what it means to maintain eye health, is that even if you don't feel anything, you know, this is, you know, part of the discussion, you still need to get care.
2: Staying on top of your eye health is so important because even people with no known conditions are still at risk by just simply getting older.
13: And age does have an impact, even for those, I think, especially in their late 40s, early 50s, we're seeing changes in our eyes, such as presbyopia, etc. And so it's really important as we age, as we get into our 40s and 50s, to pay extra care to making sure that we're getting regular eye care.
2: Presbyopia occurs as a normal part of aging. It's when your eye lenses become less flexible, which causes you to gradually lose the ability to clearly see objects close to you. Though you can't prevent presbyopia, managing the symptoms can really increase your quality of life, which is why having regular check-ins with your eye doctor is important.
13: Your eye health is really a part of your overall health. And so it's about eating healthy, exercising, doing all of those things, but also seeing your eye doctor at regular intervals, especially as we get older. I'm in my late 50s, and it's really important for me, even though I don't have any signs or symptoms of conditions other than slight vision challenges, to see my eye doctor on a regular basis in case something should come up that I should be giving more attention to.
2: Unfortunately, Todd says too many Americans aren't keeping up with their eye health. It's recommended that even adults with no existing eye problems get a baseline eye disease screening every 5 to 10 years before the age of 40, which is when age-related issues often show up.
13: Prevent Blindness recently conducted a survey and found that 75% of adults don't understand that they may have an eye health condition that doesn't come with symptoms. And so that's why it's so important for people to have regular eye care and to be tuned into their eye health. We've heard way too many stories of people saying, I wish I knew, or I wish I knew this earlier, or I wish I'd sought care earlier. And so that's a big part of our Best Eyes for Life campaign, is to make sure that people are checking in on a regular basis on their eye care.
2: The Best Eyes for Life campaign reinforces key parts of eye health, such as nutrition and protection.
13: I occasionally get people asking the whole thing of, should I be eating more carrots? Or are carrots healthy for my eyes? My answer to that is always, well, it's not going to hurt to eat more carrots. And what I mean by that is anything you do that's healthy for your body is healthy for your eyes.
14: And, you know, I usually recommend with my patients leafy green vegetables, antioxidants, right? Things that are high nutrition, you want to subscribe to that, right? So it's absolutely necessary to have a healthy diet.
2: Nutrient-dense foods that are high in antioxidants help protect the tiny, delicate blood vessels in our eyes. Vitamin A, found in sweet potatoes and cantaloupes, is helpful for turning light rays into the images we see and at preventing dry eye. Antioxidants found in kale and spinach protect the macula, and vitamin C helps repair and grow new tissue cells. But as we strengthen our eyes from the inside, Chan and Todd say we can't forget the external protection.
13: We're seeing so much more over the last few years of people playing pickleball. Well, people might be surprised that one of the highest rates of eye injuries these days are pickleball accidents. So wearing eye protection when you're out playing sports, pickleball, tennis, baseball, other things is super important. So when you see your neighbors out on the court playing these games, tell them to get a pair of protective eyewear.
14: I walk around and I see people doing things. I'm like, oh, you know, you should be wearing eye protection. It's so important. I mean, I'm a retina surgeon, so I've seen a lot of patients who come in with eye trauma. And if people were wearing eye protection, could have been avoided losing one eye.
2: Even throwing on your usual pair of sunglasses is a great way to protect your eyes from both UV damage and physical debris. Both Chan and Todd note that managing your eye health isn't just for adults. The best time to start taking these preventive steps is as a kid.
14: Kids can't always tell us what's going on, but there are clear guidelines around when to have your child see an eye care provider, so see the pediatrician, or when they need to get those eye exams. So things like lazy eye, strabismus, you know, all of these things can be caught early. You know, I think one of the exciting things is, you know, we're starting to see therapies for gene therapy come to market, right? Ophthalmology was one of the pioneers in that space, right? So we're starting to see things where we can manage children earlier for different conditions. For example, amblyopia, if you approach it early on in that window of time, you absolutely can maximize a child's vision, right? So that's why you want to get them plugged in early to the pediatrician and to the eye care provider. You can prevent vision loss and you can maintain someone's vision for life if you manage it appropriately, and especially if you manage the systemic condition.
2: You can find more information about Dr. Paul Chan, Jeff Todd, and all of our guests on our website, radiohealthjournal.org. Our writer-producer is Kristen Farah. Our production manager is Jason Dickey. I'm Greg Johnson.
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1: Medical notes this week. That disposable vape in your pocket may become significantly more hazardous the longer you keep it. A study in ACS Omega shows that the remaining fluid in high-puff e-cigarettes accumulates toxic chemicals as the device ages. Lab tests reveal that heavily used e-liquids are more toxic to human lung cells than fresh ones, meaning the final puffs of a vape deliver a much harsher dose of cellular damage and inflammation. A better way to diagnose complex brain disorders. Research published in Alzheimer's and Dementia reveals how an AI tool can analyze a blood test and distinguish between four major neurodegenerative diseases with over 92% accuracy. The test can even detect when a patient suffers from multiple overlapping conditions simultaneously, paving the way for inexpensive screening and highly personalized precision treatment. Your mental well-being may be dictated by your weekly budget. A study in the Journal of Business and Psychology has found that minor, unexpected expenses, like overspending on a social gathering, spark far more daily anxiety than large, necessary costs like auto repairs. Conversely, small financial reliefs or incremental workplace bonuses provided immediate stress reductions that rivaled major long-term windfalls. And finally, the secret to conquering mosquito season might be sitting right in your pantry. Scientists have discovered that a natural compound in garlic completely shuts down mating and egg-laying in mosquitoes and flies. By stimulating specific bitter taste receptors on the insect's organs, the compound triggers an immediate aversion that acts as a sort of birth control, opening the door for highly effective, eco-friendly pest management. The findings are published in the journal Cell. And that's Medical Notes this week. I'm Mayan Vasta Betancourt.
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1: Here's a look at your first warning weather on Q106. A heat advisory continues until 7 p.m. Tuesday night. Chance of thunderstorms today. Otherwise, sunshine mixed with clouds at times. Daytime highs approaching 91. Winds out of the north around 5 miles per hour. Lows dip down to about 72. Tonight, mainly clear skies. From the Withers Weather Center, I'm meteorologist Paul Trombley on Southern Illinois' Classic Hits, Q106. Currently 74.

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4: It's July 18th, and today in 1991, drummer Steven Adler sues his bandmates in Guns N' Roses. He claims they got him hooked on drugs. Of course, Axl Rose is no fan of Steven. In fact, 3 years earlier, Axl had sex with Steven's girlfriend in the studio, recorded it, and put her moans on the song Rocket Queen. Rocket Queen. What does Elton John have to do with this? Today in 1987, Talking Heads frontman David Byrne marries actress Adele Lutz. Adele was an actress for many years and got cast in some of the 80s top films. She was a TV anchorwoman in Silence of the Lambs. She played a party guest in Wall Street and a dinner party guest in Beetlejuice. There's nothing says on the way up like dinner party guest. Hey, follow me on Twitter at Paul Schaefer. The spelling is S-H-A-F-F-E-R.
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4: Here's a look at your first warning weather on Q106. A heat advisory continues until 7 p.m. Tuesday night. Chance of thunderstorms today. Otherwise, sunshine mixed with clouds at times. Daytime highs approaching 91. Winds out of the north around 5 miles per hour. Lows dip down to about 72. Tonight, mainly clear skies. From the Withers Weather Center, I'm meteorologist Paul Trombley on Southern Illinois' Classic Hits, Q106. Right now, it's 75 degrees.

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1: Here's a look at your first warning weather on Q106. A heat advisory continues until 7 p.m. Tuesday night. Chance of thunderstorms today. Otherwise, sunshine mixed with clouds at times. Daytime highs approaching 91. Winds out of the northeast around 5 miles per hour. Mainly clear skies tonight. Lows level off around 72. From the Withers Weather Center, I'm meteorologist Paul Trombley on Southern Illinois' Classic Hits, Q106. Right now, 76.

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Before the message, I'd like to thank our Bible Truth partners, Bob White and Erie Insurance in Mount Vernon, and our friends Blake and Tammy Smith with All Green Carpet, Tile, and Air Duct Cleaning. 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We're going to resume our series on receiving a return on failure. This is actually sermon number 5 in that series, and today's message is titled Embracing the Value of Hardship. Embracing the Value of Hardship. Reading from the book of Hebrews chapter 12, beginning with verse 5. And you have forgotten the exhortation which speaketh unto you as unto children. My son, despise not thou the chastening of the Lord, nor faint when thou art rebuked of him. For whom the Lord loveth, he chasteneth, and scourgeth every son whom he receiveth. If ye endure chastening, God dealeth with you as with sons, for what son is he whom the Father chasteneth not? But if you be without chastisement, whereof all are partakers, then are ye bastards, or illegitimate, and not sons. Furthermore, we have had fathers of our flesh which corrected us, and we gave them reverence. Shall we not much rather be in subjection unto the Father of spirits and live? For they verily for a few days chastened us after their own pleasure, meaning to the best of their understanding of good parenting. But he, God, for our profit, that we might be partakers of his holiness. Now no chastening for the present seemeth to be joyous, but grievous. Nevertheless, afterward it yieldeth the peaceable fruit of righteousness unto them which are exercised thereby. Something in human nature resists hardship. We strive for comfort and we struggle with discomfort. In his book, The Road Less Traveled, Arthur M. Scott Peck opens the first chapter with these words. He says, life is difficult. This is a great truth, one of the greatest truths. It is a great truth because once we really see this truth, we transcend it. Once we truly know that life is difficult, once we truly understand and accept it, then life is no longer difficult. Because once it is accepted, the fact that life is difficult no longer matters. John Wayne in the movie The Train Robbers said, "You're gonna spend the rest of your life getting up one more time than you're knocked down, so you better start getting used to it." Probably most of us understand John Wayne's way of saying it better than any other. In the text we're looking at today in Hebrews chapter 12, this text is about hardship and discipline that God uses both to provide correction and produce character in our lives. Now, we're free to choose whether to evade hardship or embrace hardship when it comes, but I want to think about that today, and I want us to consider the value of hardship. First of all, we see the reminder of hardship in verse 5. The author of the book of Hebrews, and I personally believe it's the Apostle Paul, but it makes no difference. Whoever it is, it's the main thing is that it is inspired by the Holy Spirit. And he says, "You have forgotten the exhortation which speaketh unto you as unto children. My son, despise not thou the chastening of the Lord, nor faint when thou art rebuked of him." The author of Hebrews reminds his readers of a forgotten truth that God does use and allow hardship in our lives. They had forgotten that.
Now, how should they have known it? Well, because it was written in Proverbs chapter 3, verses 11 and 12, which say, "My son, despise not the chastening of the Lord, neither be weary of his correction. For whom the Lord loveth, he correcteth, even as a father the son in whom he delighteth." And so they should have known that. They would have been familiar with that passage of Scripture. And he is giving them a reminder about hardship, that God uses it, God allows it. You know, some hardships are self-inflicted. We bring a lot of things on ourselves, do we not? Some hardship is Satan-inflicted. But ultimately, when you break it all down, all hardship is allowed and often used by God himself. So we have the reminder of hardship, and then we see the response to hardship. Three responses are provided in this text. The first response to hardship is that we can feel angry. He says again there in verse 5, "My son, despise not the chastening of the Lord." When you think of despise, you think of really being angry about. Some people, when they face hardship in life, they become bitter, they become angry, and they're even so foolish as to blame God. And instead of learning from it, you know, that's an unteachable spirit. Rather than learning and seeking God's will, they just get angry. They feel more angry about it. And the Bible warns against that. Proverbs chapter 29 and verse 1 says, "He that being often reproved or corrected hardeneth his neck." You think of someone pulling against something. He just firms his jaw and hardens his neck. "Shall suddenly be destroyed, and that without remedy." I've seen children that way, teenagers that way, and sad to say, there are some adults that are that way. They just don't ever learn, and rather than learn, they feel angry. They get bitter, they get resentful, and or they blame God, but they don't learn. Now, that's one response to hardship. Another response, other than feel angry, is to fall apart. Back to our text there in Hebrews 12:5, he says, "Nor faint when thou art rebuked of him." Falling apart, well, that involves things like self-pity, having a why me attitude. Why does this always happen to me? Or it's always me. It's just, if it's not one thing, it's another. These people just live in a constant state of defeat and despair. Nothing good comes out of that. Again, really, that's an unteachable spirit, because the first time hardship comes, they go back to self-pity. Here's a little bit of humor regarding that. Someone has said that a person of self-pity, their favorite exercise is jumping to conclusions about why life hates them so much. Another person said their comfort zone is a pity party with reserved seating. Here's another one. They don't miss opportunities. They explain why opportunities were against them in the first place. So those are two negative responses to hardship: feeling angry or falling apart. Here's the attitude that we should have, and that's the third one, and that is simply to face adversity. In verse 7, the scripture says, "If you endure chastening," that means you just face it. You deal with it. 2 Timothy chapter 2 and verse 3 says, "Thou therefore endure hardness as a good soldier of Jesus Christ." You know, if you're a soldier, you don't always have it easy. Some things are hard. It's hard to start the day at 4 a.m. It's hard to shine your boots or to go out and to live out in the desert in a tent or in the woods and go through all the exercises, and especially if the bullets are flying, if it's live, that's really difficult. But he likens that to the Christian life. He says, "Endure hardness as a good soldier of Jesus Christ." James chapter 1 and verse 3 says, "Knowing this, that the trying of your faith," that is those difficult times, those hardships, "worketh patience." So rather than feel angry when you go through hardship, or rather than fall apart, we should face adversity with the expectation that God is at work. I love that verse in Romans 8 and verse 28. You're familiar with it, probably have quoted it before. Romans 8, 28 says, "And we know that all things work together for good to them that love God, to them who are the called according to his purpose." And that includes even the hardships in life.
I come across a little poem entitled Climb the Steep, and here's how it goes. For every hill I've had to climb, for every rock that bruised my feet, for all the blood and sweat and grime, for blinding storms and burning heat, my heart sings but a grateful song. These were the things that made me strong. For all the heartaches and the tears, for all the misery and the pain, for the gray days and useless years, and for the hopes that lived in vain, I do give thanks, for now I know these were the things that helped me grow. So we've looked at the reminder of hardship and the response to hardship. Number three, let's look at the relationship in hardship. Back to our text in Hebrews chapter 12, 9 separate times in these verses we find relationship terms. And these terms include words like children, son, sons, fathers, father. For example, in verse 5, the Bible says, I am speaking unto you as unto children, my son. And then in verse 6, he says, every son. Verse 7, God dealeth with you as with sons, for what son is he whom the Father chasteneth not? Verse 8, if you be without chastisement, you are not sons. Verse 9, we have had fathers of our flesh, and then he speaks of the father of spirits. Those are interesting concepts in and of themselves. I wish I had time to get into that. But what I want you to see here is that over and over it's repeated this relationship we have when we go through hardship. Now, this is hard to understand, and as a preacher of God's Word, I don't even understand it all the time. I just have to trust God. But it's a spiritual fact that hardship in a Christian's life actually provides security that we are God's children and that there is a purpose behind his correction. You see, that's important to understand. We may not understand why, but we must understand that it's actually a security factor that when we go through hardship, that means that God's at work and I'm his child. Now, the unbeliever will still experience hardship. The problem for them is that they see no benefit or purpose behind it. So all they can do is complain or try to get out of it, but they won't learn anything from it because the hardship is just really from living in a cursed world. But when you're a child of God and you go through hardship, you realize that that's part of God's way of showing his love for us and provide security. Revelation chapter 3 and verse 19, this is Jesus speaking. He says, as many as I love, I rebuke and chasten. That means I discipline, I correct. Be zealous, therefore, and repent. And we're going to talk about that in just a moment. But I want you to think about this. You know, parents don't discipline the neighbor's children. They discipline their own children. If the kids are outside playing and they're making a mess or maybe they're arguing or something, you don't correct the neighbor's child, but you correct your child, and I do the same. Why? Well, because they belong to us. There's a relationship there. And in a strange sense, it actually provides security to the child when a parent loves them and cares enough to discipline them. Now, we don't think that. I didn't think as a child, well, my dad's really showing his love to me and I feel secure. I didn't understand it at the time. I do now as a father and as a grandfather that actually discipline provides a sense of security to a child. And so we ought to actually, in a strange way, be glad whenever we go through hardship. I know that sounds crazy. Well, let me read a scripture to you. Job 5 and verse 17. Behold, happy is the man whom God correcteth. Therefore, despise not thou the chastening of the Almighty. So when you go through hardship, it's almost as if, you know what? It's not that I enjoy the hardship itself. It's just that I can appreciate that this is proof of my relationship with God and that he's trying to show me something, teach me something in my life. Here's the fourth thing, and this is what I was getting to a moment ago, and that is the reason for hardship. Now, stay with me closely here because I think this is a very important point, the reason for hardship. I believe God corrects us and disciplines us for two main reasons. Number one is for profit, P
P-R-O-F-I-T, profit or for benefit. In verse 10 of chapter 12, we have a reference here. For they, referring to the fathers of our flesh, our physical fathers, verily for a few days chastened us after their own pleasure. For a few days there is referring to the period when you are a child. You know, if you're a, I'm a 55-year-old child. My dad's still alive. But I don't receive the discipline from him now that I did when I was 5 years old, all right? So when we're younger, for a few days, for a few years there, we received the discipline of our parents. And notice it says, after their own pleasure. That doesn't mean they enjoy it. Remember that little phrase you'd hear, this is going to hurt me more than it hurts you. And I always thought that was silly to begin with. But when it talks here about after their own pleasure, what it means is that according to their knowledge of parenting, not everybody's parenting is the same. Doesn't have to be. I think a lot of that depends on how you were raised yourself. But we all discipline our children differently. But God does it distinctly for our benefit. Let me read the verse again so it flows. For they verily for a few days chastened us after their own pleasure, but he, God, for our profit, for our benefit. I call this character building discipline. It is the type of discipline designed to build our character, or what you might say, to toughen us up. That's necessary. When we were younger, I have three brothers, and when our dad would wake us up, it wasn't just a gentle rap on the bed. Dad would come in and he would flip the light on and he'd say, "Get up, boys." And we would get up. We'd get out of bed. And we were not allowed to just lay around in bed and just get up whenever we want to, especially if it was school day or church day. You just get up. You know, that's just what you're supposed to do. And there were times I didn't want to get up, but I got up anyway. Well, that has helped me later on in life, certainly when I went into the military.

works experience and experience hope. So you learn, you get that experience by going and going through hardship. That's character building. One reason for hardship then is for profit. The other is for purity. Again, there in verse 10, let me read it again. For they verily for a few days chastened us after their own pleasure, but he for our profit. Now here's the purity portion, that we might be partakers of his holiness. So when we go through hardship for profit, that is character building. When we go through hardship for purity, that is to correct behavior. This discipline is tied to correct our behavior. Think of your children or when you were a child. Our parents would discipline us if we had a bad attitude. You know, if you had a bad attitude in word or deed, for lying, or if you stayed out past curfew. Now, God does the same with us. Whenever we have sin in our lives, God will correct our behavior, and he will often use hardship to do that. 1 Corinthians chapter 11, verses 31 and 32 say, "For if we would judge ourselves, we should not be judged. But when we are judged, we are chastened of the Lord, that we should not be condemned with the world." So what we should do is when we get off track and we sin and we're out of fellowship with God, we need to judge ourselves and take care of that. Because if we don't, then God's going to do it. He's going to correct us. And he does that because we're his children, all right? So I would rather be corrected by God than condemned by God, all right? We're condemned when we're an unbeliever. Jesus said, you're condemned already if you've not believed on the name of the only begotten Son. And so he does that for those purposes. So there's always a reason for hardships if you're a child of God. And then the last thing that I want to share with you is the result of hardship. In verse 11 of our text, the Bible says this, "Now no chastening or correction or discipline for the present seemeth to be joyous." All right, that makes sense. We don't love it just because we're going through hardship, but it's grievous. "Nevertheless, afterward it yieldeth the peaceable fruit of righteousness unto them which are exercised thereby." I think that's interesting that the Holy Spirit uses that word, exercised. So we can think of hardship as a heavenly workout, so to say. You've heard the little phrase, no pain, no gain. All right, so if you want gain in your Christian life, you can't have any gain unless you go through some pain. Now, a couple of things I want to point out here in verse 11 regarding the result of hardship. First of all, I want us to see the process. Listen to that verse again. "Now, no chastening for the present seemeth to be joyous, but grievous. Nevertheless, afterward," there's the process, after the hardship. Legendary college football coach Nick Saban often spoke of trusting the process. Trust the process meant the championship teams aren't made in a comfortable dome stadium at the end of the season, but in the heat and the sweat and the toil of August two-a-day workouts and practices. That's how you become a champion. I think that same thing is true if you want to be a champion Christian. Now, if you're not interested in being a champion, you just want to be a nominal Christian, this isn't for you. But if you want to be a champion Christian, you have to trust the process. You go through the hardship and you just stay faithful to God. And God will use that in order to bring us through it and to help us grow in him. So there's the process. And then the last part of this is the product itself. Notice that verse. He says, "Nevertheless, afterward, it yieldeth," that means it produces, "the peaceable fruit of righteousness." So think of it like this. God's correction produces a life of peace that resulting from living right. That results from living right. A life of peace resulting from living right. So let's bring this home. Let's think of it like this. You're a Christian,
and you're convicted by the Holy Spirit of some sin. It could be an immoral sin, something that you are doing morally wrong. It could be the sin of gossip, using the tongue to talk about people or run people down. It could be the sin of worry, always fretting. It could be the sin of unforgiveness. You won't

let something go. You're harboring a grudge. It could be the sin of neglecting God's word, neglecting going to church, neglecting your prayer life. So you're convicted by the Holy Spirit for that, okay? And then you confess that sin. 1 John 1:9 says, if we confess our sin, he is faithful and just to forgive us of our sin and to cleanse us from all unrighteousness. I think then we need to take the next step after we confess that sin, and that is ask the Holy Spirit now to help us make changes to correct that sin, because we don't want to frustrate the grace of God and just return right back to it. So we ask forgiveness and confess it and say, Lord, I need your help. Help me to overcome this. And so the end product of all of that is a mind and a heart at peace, and you can have that peace even in the midst of your hardship. So I think the best way to wrap this up is from James chapter 3, verses 17 and 18, that says, but the wisdom that is from above is first pure, then peaceable, gentle and easy to be entreated, full of mercy and of good fruits, without partiality and without hypocrisy. And the fruit of righteousness is sown in peace of them that make peace. I think make peace with God, that's the first part of confession. And then make peace, that may mean make peace with others because of unforgiveness. It may mean make peace by making restitution for some wrongdoing. But the fruit of righteousness and peace go hand in hand. And you produce that by going through hardship, and God will use that. Let me ask you this as we conclude today. Are you evading hardship or are you embracing hardship? Maybe you're going through a hard time right now, and there's a variety of ways you can be doing that, but maybe you're just trying to avoid it or want out of it. But maybe you need to consider embracing that and say, God, I want you to teach me here. Show me what you're wanting me to learn. Here's something else to consider. How is your attitude as you go through this hardship? Are you feeling angry? Are you bitter? Are you falling apart? Are you saying, well, God must not love me anymore? Or are you facing that and realizing that God is using it to build you up and to maybe correct some things in life that need corrected? You know, Job had the right attitude. Remember everything God takes from Job, and Job even had a wife that told him to curse God and die, and she was certainly not a good support system. But Job, after going through everything, summed up his attitude by saying, the Lord giveth and the Lord taketh away. Blessed be the name of the Lord. Now that is the right attitude in hardship. You see, beloved, God will break our will in order to build our will toward his will. And so let's embrace the hardship that comes in life. Amen. Thank you so much for listening today. I pray the message was a help to you, and I look forward to being with you at our next appointed time. Until then, this is Pastor Tim Reynolds with the Bible Truth Broadcast, saying may God bless you.

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We're putting out the good vibrations on Q106. Disclaimer, we don't know if all fish like the same music, but hey, it can't hurt to try.

Here's a look at your first warning weather on Q106. A heat advisory continues until 7 p.m. Tuesday night. Chance of thunderstorms today. Otherwise, sunshine mixed with clouds at times. Daytime highs approaching 91. Winds out of the northeast around 5 miles per hour. Mainly clear skies tonight. Lows level off around 72. From the Withers Weather Center, I'm meteorologist Paul Trombley on Southern Illinois' Classic Hits, Q106. Right now, 85.

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1: Here's a look at your first warning weather on Q106. A heat advisory continues until 7 p.m. Tuesday night. Chance of thunderstorms today. Otherwise, sunshine mixed with clouds at times. Daytime highs approaching 91. Winds out of the northeast around 5 miles per hour. Mainly clear skies tonight. Lows level off around 72. From the Withers Weather Center, I'm meteorologist Paul Trombley on Southern Illinois' Classic Hits, Q106. Right now, 88.
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1: Here's a look at your first warning weather on Q106. A heat advisory continues until 7 p.m. Tuesday night. Chance of thunderstorms this afternoon. Otherwise, sunshine mixed with clouds at times. Daytime highs approaching 91. Winds out of the northeast around 5 miles per hour. Mainly clear skies tonight. Lows dip down to about 72. From the Withers Weather Center, I'm meteorologist Paul Trombley on Southern Illinois' Classic Hits, Q106. 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
2: Here's a look at your first warning weather on Q106. A heat advisory continues. Chance for storms this afternoon. Otherwise, sunshine mixed with clouds at times. Daytime highs approaching 91. North winds around 5 miles per hour. Partly cloudy skies again tonight. Chance of thunderstorms. Lows level off around 72. From the Withers Weather Center, I'm meteorologist Paul Trombley on Southern Illinois' Classic Hits, Q106. Right now, 90.

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1: Here's a look at your first warning weather on Q106. A heat advisory continues. Chance for storms this afternoon. Otherwise, sunshine mixed with clouds at times. Daytime highs approaching 91. North winds around 5 miles per hour. Partly cloudy skies again tonight. Chance of thunderstorms. Lows level off around 72. From the Withers Weather Center, I'm meteorologist Paul Trombley on Southern Illinois' Classic Hits, Q106. Right now, it's 91 degrees.

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3: Here's a look at your first warning weather on Q106. A heat advisory remains in effect. A mix of clouds and sun this afternoon with a chance of thunderstorms. High of 91. Northeast winds 5 to 10 miles per hour. Partly cloudy skies again tonight. Chance of thunderstorms. Lows dip down to about 72. From the Withers Weather Center, I'm meteorologist Paul Trombley on Southern Illinois' Classic Hits, Q106. Right now, it's 91 degrees.
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1: Here's a look at your first warning weather on Q106. A heat advisory continues until 7 p.m. Tuesday night. Lows level off around 72 tonight under partly cloudy skies with a chance of thunderstorms. Winds out of the northeast around 5 miles per hour. Sunshine mixed with clouds at times again tomorrow. Highs around 93. From the Withers Weather Center, I'm meteorologist Paul Trombley on Southern Illinois' Classic Hits Q106. Right now, it's 79 degrees.

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3: Ladies and gentlemen, please rise if you are able. 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Here to offer tonight's invocation, please welcome Founder and Chief Executive Officer of FaithFest Evangelistic Ministries, Craig Church.
4: Let us pray. Thank you, Father, for this historic moment here at North Wilkesboro Speedway. I pray your blessings over the drivers, this team, the race, and this place. Jesus Christ used John 3:16 to change lives across this nation. For God so loved the world that he gave his only begotten Son, that whosoever believeth on him should not perish but have everlasting life. I want to proclaim Jesus Christ is Lord to the glory of God. God bless America, revive us again, and I pray this prayer in the most precious and powerful name I know, Jesus Christ. Amen.
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0: 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That'll put the wraps on the pre-race coverage here at North Wilkesboro Speedway when we come back to command of fire engines for the Window World 450.
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0: Fueling NASCAR champions on the track for over 20 years to innovating 94 octane, the highest octane on the market. 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

0: Tunes from the 70s and 80s you were listening to back in the day on records, 8-tracks, cassettes, and maybe even compact disc? 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